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2: Each and every weekday morning, first thing, I give you what I call your first smile of the day. I'll play you a comedy clip. I hope it puts you in a good mood, and I hope that mood carries you through the day. I'll do that again for you this morning. And with the World Cup on, the world watching, maybe not necessarily the entire world, there's a lot of people out there that could care less about the World Cup. And those people just might agree with some of this.
3: Soccer sucks. We don't play unless we're forced. When does the game end? How annoying is that?
4: And it could be another 3 minutes, 5 minutes. We don't know when it's going to end. How exciting. No one scored in 9 hours. That was a close one. That was a close one.
3: Guam needs that. Ghana needs that. I cared for a couple seconds. I got involved. I had my kids, we sat down at a restaurant, and some people, the only time you really care is when you hear a crowd, you forget it's going on, until you hear, hey! And then you turn, you see four more, and it's going, hey, Peru scored! You know, it's like, oh, looks like we're gonna win. And then they tied it. Oh. Oh, that sucks. Your roles are here. Oh, awesome.
0: Miss a minute, miss a lot. We're like your Cliff Notes for Timo. 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
3: Greetings and welcome. I want to play a game.
2: My game. As always, brought to you by St. Clair College. If you're an alumni, you've got perks. Check them out, stclaircollege.ca. But this is one of the questions I used earlier on this week. It ties in with the World Cup and you. So a bunch of people, men and women, ages 18 through like 88, were asked this one question. And answer it in your head as you hear it, okay? The question was, if you got called upon to go out on the field during a game and take a penalty kick against a world-class goalkeeper, what percentage of those people asked that question said, yes, I would score? Could you? Remember, you're on the world stage. There's a little bit of pressure going on here. Not only that, but this goalkeeper, no matter what team it is, this is a world-class goalkeeper. World-class. So, one, do you think you could score? And two, what percentage, plus or minus five, said, yep, send me in, I'll score 100%. How many people said yes to that? Get a number in your head, see if you're right. The right answer's coming up.
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1: Remember, I play a game just before 6 o'clock every weekday morning, and 99 times out of 100, you're playing for concert tickets. Like last week, it was for Hogs for Hospice concert tickets to go to the Saturday Night Show to check out Bret Michaels and Glass Tiger at Hogs for Hospice this year. Now, remember the question. It had to do with you and your skills as a soccer player. Let's find out if you had the right number in your head for this.
2: Bill.
1: Okay, Bill. So, well, first of all, if you got called on to take a penalty kick in the World Cup against a world-class goalkeeper, do you think you could score?
2: No.
1: Okay. Yeah, me either, man. And I used to play soccer. But anyways, so a bunch of people from 18 to 88 were asked that very question, men and women, do you think you could score on a penalty kick against a world-class professional goalkeeper? What percentage, plus or minus 5, said, I could?
2: 12.
1: Bit low, bud. Thanks. The answer, so you know, 28. Almost 1 in 3. We're talking a world-class goalkeeper here. Not only that, but on the world stage. With 60,000 fans in the stadium, millions of people watching worldwide, the pressure is on. 1 in 3 people, 1 in 3 of you, said that you could put the ball in the back of the net. Now, obviously, younger people were more likely to say that they could do it. But get this. I'd like to give a special shout out to the 6% of women aged 70 or over who fearlessly said that they would score a goal if they were called on to go and take that shot. Well done, ladies.
3: Goal! Goal!
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2: 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Well, this weekend's theme is brand new, and it has to do with, well, just thinking. Why do bands write songs about people thinking? There's a ton of reasons. Inner thoughts create drama. A song doesn't need an external event if the conflict is happening inside someone's mind. Music amplifies emotions. Thoughts by themselves can feel abstract, but music gives them emotional weight. And songwriting is often self-expression. Many musicians use songwriting to process their own experiences. So naturally, they write about what they're thinking and feeling. So now you get the idea about the theme, just thinking in music. What bands? What songs? I had to find 20 of them, and I did. It actually wasn't too difficult. Jeff Healey has a song that was written by Mark Knopfler. Yes, that Mark Knopfler of Dire Straits. But Jeff Healey performed this song written by Mark Knopfler, and it ties in with thinking. There's another thinking song, and you'd have to use your imagination to figure out what this song is. Hint. But the Rolling Stones, they heard a song that was recorded by the Temptations, and they thought, you know what? We could really turn that into a good Rolling Stones song. So they covered it. What cover song from the Rolling Stones fits the theme this weekend? Remember, use your imagination. Sass Jordan makes it in my top 20 this weekend. Lou Reed with a thinking song. Do you know what Lou Reed thinking song that would be? A song from the Beatles that was written by George Harrison that ties in with the just thinking theme this weekend. And basically the message that George had in this Beatles song was, don't blindly accept what other people tell you. Make up your own mind. And it's a song that I think has even more meaning to us in this very day and age that we live in now. But what Beatles song do you think that would be? And of all the thinking songs that we've gotten from Bob Dylan and Rod Stewart and the Cars and Gary Wright, what thinking song do you think will be at number one this weekend? Get a thinking song in your head, see if you're right. Timo's Top 20 goes tonight at 6. If you missed that, don't worry about it. Got you covered. Tomorrow morning at 8 o'clock as well.
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1: So remember a while back, we were talking about what my buddy and his wife had happened to them when they were going away on a vacation. They planned this two-week vacation, spent $6,000 between the two of them for this vacation. International flights. They were geared up. They were ready. They were excited. They packed up all their stuff. They go to the airport. They go to check in, go through security, just to find out that her passport had expired. They wouldn't let her on the flight. She didn't check her passport before she left. What happened next? He got on the flight. He says, go and get your passport stuff, get an emergency one figured out, book a one-way ticket down here once you do, and then join me for the vacation. And that's what happened. She did manage to get that done, and she was only there for about 4 or 5 days of the two-week vacation, but she still made it down there. But I wanted to know, and he wanted to know, he wanted me to ask you, did he do the right thing by leaving? I mean, they spent a lot of money on this vacation. She could get it figured out. Would he have to stay behind with her, or should he have gotten on the plane? I asked your thoughts on all of this, and this guy calls in.
2: It's Cliff from Windsor. How are you?
1: Cliff from Windsor. I'm okay. So you're at the airport with your honey. She's got an expired passport. You spent a lot of money on this trip. Are you on the plane or no?
2: Hell no. Spend a little bit of the penalty to rebook it 48 hours ahead. You hit the passport office and you pay the extra $173 for a 24-hour passport. The next day, you pick it up. The day after that, you're back on your plane and your marriage is still happy.
1: So their flight left on a Friday, so that 48 hours would have been the weekend. They wouldn't have been able to do anything until the following week. You're voting, you know, you stay with your luggage in the airport with your honey. That's your vote.
2: And keep my nuts.
1: Right. Okay, all right, man. Your 2 cents counts. Thank you.
2: Take care, Wyatt.
1: Cheers. So that's what went down from his perspective, right? He got on the plane. She joined him for the last 4 or 5 days, whatever it was. What did she think of all this? Because I'm not just buddies with him. I'm friends with her, too. What did she have to say about all of this? Well, this ought to help you out a little bit.
3: Yeah, I was wondering why it was his decision. Like, if I was the one that screwed up like that, I'd have been, you go, I'll get this straightened out, and I'll meet you there.
1: Yeah, that was exactly her state of mind. I fucked up. My fault, my problem, I'll fix it. Go on vacation. I'll see you soon.
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2: Earlier on this week, I wanted to get your definition of one word, a single word, that's all. The reason why I asked this is because, well, Google, it's no big secret that they track what we Google search for, right? And in this case, they keep track of the definitions for words that we Google. And this is just in this year. So the number one most Googled definition for a word was gaslighting. People wanted to find out what that actually meant. That was number one. But a very close second was love. What does love mean? What is love? 275,000 people a month Google that. What is love? So I asked you, what is your definition of love? If you had to explain to people that don't know what love is, what would you say? But then I also thought, you know what? Maybe I should ask artificial intelligence, something that doesn't even have a heartbeat. And I'm pretty sure AI does not know how to show love or has been felt love or knows what love feels like. I asked AI for its definition of what love is. On this huge list of definitions, some of it said caring about another person's happiness and well-being, accepting somebody, including their imperfections, trust, honesty, respect, showing support for one another through good and bad times, and growing together while allowing each person to remain themselves. That's AI. Something without a heartbeat actually came, for me, pretty close to the definition of what love is. And then I thought, you know what I should do? I should call my wife and find out what her definition is. And I did just that. And also, I'll give you my definition of what love means to me. That call and my definition, that's all coming up next.
0: Miss a minute, miss a lot. We're like your Cliff Notes for Timo. 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
2: So remember, I was talking about our Google searches. Google keeps track of what we're searching on Google, and a lot of it has to do with definitions for words. The number one word that we Google the definition of is gaslighting. A close number two is love. What is love? People trying to figure out what exactly that is. Well, I got AI's definition of what it was, and it was pretty close. But then I also called my wife to find out what her definition of love really is. Here's what was said.
3: Oh, you know, I was thinking about that, and I had the word in my head, actually. I think it's not sacrifice, because that's not it, because, you know, you're always, it's just when devotion, that's the word I'm looking for. It's devotion. I mean, when you're just, you're devoted to that one person that you would do anything for, and they would do the exact same for you, where, you know, you might not want to do something, like, I don't know, like, you don't want to mow the lawn, but they love it, so, like, you know, you want to make them happy, where, you know, maybe you go to a certain restaurants that you may not enjoy, but you want to go and make them happy. It's just like you just want to see that person so happy, and it just makes your day, it makes your year, and it just makes you feel so good that they are happy. And I think that really comes right down to it, is when you love something, you just want to see them happy.
2: So do you want to hear my definition of love when I was thinking about you and me?
3: Sure.
2: Okay. I figure it's the strange condition where one person can annoy you, steal your fries, send you 47 text messages in a row, and somehow you still think, yeah, I'd choose this weirdo again.
3: Well, you know, they say that you love, you know, person for who they are, but, you know, that also includes their faults. Find somebody that you're not going to murder. Like, you know, everybody's weird. Everybody's got their little quirks. Like, you just find somebody that is just as weird as you are and that you love their weirdness instead of thinking, I need to call the police.
2: Well, let's hope I don't ever get on your bad side. Thank you very much, you weirdo. Love you.
3: Love you, too.
2: If you don't hear my voice on this station next week, you know who suspect number one is, right?
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1: Last weekend, my theme for my top 20 was Give Them a Hand. Why do they have clapping in songs? There's a variety of different reasons why bands clap in their music. Well, this weekend's theme is brand new and it has to do with, well, just thinking. Why do bands write songs about people thinking? There's a ton of reasons. Inner thoughts create drama. A song doesn't need an external event if the conflict is happening inside someone's mind. Music amplifies emotions. Thoughts by themselves can feel abstract, but music gives them emotional weight. And songwriting is often self-expression. Many musicians use songwriting to process their own experiences. So naturally, they write about what they're thinking and feeling. So now you get the idea about the theme, just thinking in music. What bands? What songs? I had to find 20 of them, and I did. It actually wasn't too difficult. Jeff Healey has a song that was written by Mark Knopfler. Yes, that Mark Knopfler of Dire Straits. But Jeff Healey performed this song written by Mark Knopfler, and it ties in with thinking. There's another thinking song, and you'd have to use your imagination to figure out what this song is. Hint. But the Rolling Stones, they heard a song that was recorded by the Temptations, and they thought, you know what? We could really turn that into a good Rolling Stones song. So they covered it. What cover song from the Rolling Stones fits the theme this weekend? Remember, use your imagination. Sass Jordan makes it in my top 20 this weekend. Lou Reed with a thinking song. You know what Lou Reed thinking song that would be? A song from the Beatles that was written by George Harrison that ties in with the just thinking theme this weekend. And basically the message that George had in this Beatles song was, don't blindly accept what other people tell you. Make up your own mind. And it's a song that I think has even more meaning to us in this very day and age that we live in now. But what Beatles song do you think that would be? And of all the thinking songs that we've gotten from Bob Dylan and Rod Stewart and the Cars and Gary Wright, what thinking song do you think will be at number one this weekend? Get a thinking song in your head, see if you're right. Timo's Top 20 goes tonight at 6. If you missed that, don't worry about it. Got you covered. Tomorrow morning at 8 o'clock as well.
0: Miss a minute? Miss a lot. We're like your Cliff Notes for Timo. 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
6: Good morning, it's Tima with you. 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Yes, the blueberry fields are wide open. 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So why don't you join me? By the way, come here, find me, enter in for a pair of Hawks for Hospice concert tickets. But yes, the blueberry fields are wide open and ready to go. 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Parks Blueberries. You can find us on Longwoods Road, just east of Bothwell.
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5: Good morning. It's Timo with you. I'm at Parks Blueberries. You can find us on Longwoods Road just east of Bothwell. And today's the day to get some blueberry picking done. Yes, the fields are wide open. So bring everybody, you know, bring your kids along. Let them find out what it's like to pick a pail of blueberries. Now, here's the deal. You get here, you get your pails, and at the hut there, they got a bunch of different samples of the different kinds of blueberries they have in the field. You sample and you find which one you want, and then you go out there and start picking, and it won't take you long at all. These blueberry bushes are just loaded with blueberries. And might I suggest this? I'm not going to tell you what to do with your life. It's warm now, like feels like 27 28. It is just going to get warmer later on this afternoon, so you want to do it while it's still cool. And by the way, blue sky above us, so you're not dealing with the smoke as well, so it is the perfect storm for picking blueberries. Yes, Parks Blueberries, Longwoods Road, just east of Bothwell. And not just about picking the blueberries today, come hungry. The cafe is open. Get ready to do some shopping to find some really unusual and unique gifts here as well. So it's just one-stop shopping, and it's a great afternoon for you and the family. Parks Blueberries, we'll see you soon. Longwoods Road, just east of Bothwell.
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5: Well, good morning. It's Timo with you. I'm at Parks Blueberries. You can find us on Longwoods Road just east of Bothwell, and the U-Pick is full on. 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

0: fine. 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
9: Good morning. It's time with you. I'm at Parks Blueberries. You can find us at Longwoods Road and just east of Bothwell. 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I've already found some stuff to pick up for my wife, as I do every time I'm here, because it is, of course, Parks Blueberries. 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
2: Well, good morning. It's Diamond with you. I'm at Parks Blueberries. 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By the way, the pie of the month this month is the blueberry custard. 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Every single time I come to Parks Blueberries, I find something really cool to gift my wife. And I can guarantee you, no matter who you shop for, even yourself, you'll find something cool here as well. But you got to know, the blueberry fields are open. 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
9: Well, good afternoon. It's time I'm with you. I'm at Parks Blueberries. You can find us on Longwoods Road just east of Bothwell. Here to let you know that the blueberry fields are now open for the U-Pick. 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And the blueberry bushes are dripping with blueberries. It will take you no time whatsoever to fill up a bucket or two or three or eight or whatever you want. 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You'll be in and out in under a minute, I guarantee you that. Let's not forget about their fresh raspberries that have been picked, the blackberries that are waiting here for you as well. And it is a hot day. You got to try out their brand new drinks, the blueberry lavender or the raspberry lemon. I just tried their blueberry lavender. Wow. Just wow. So refreshing, especially on a hot day like today. And if you're shopping for any kind of gifts, no matter what it is you're looking for the kitchen, for the house, for the garden, Parks Blueberries has some of the most unique gifts everywhere, and they have new stuff coming in every day. So if you hear

0: last weekend. 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
8: 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I'm at Parks Blueberries. 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By the way, the pie of the month is their blueberry custard, but whether it's cannonball that you like, to have meat pies for dinner tonight as well. 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The blueberry fields are open and ready for you pick. It is so easy. You come up, you grab a couple of buckets. They tractor ride you out to where the blueberries are. By the way, that's Blue Crop in Northland is what they're picking today. And you go and pick. It won't take you very long at all because the blueberry bushes are just loaded with blueberries. 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They've got their women's section here. They got their home to care, beautiful wall art, shower, birthday, no matter what it is or who it is that you're shopping for. Parks can also custom make a gift basket to fit your budget. That would include also maybe some scones, maybe some jams, maybe some jellies. And don't forget to grab one of their new drinks, their blueberry lavender or their raspberry lemon on their way out the door. So very refreshing on a hot day like today. But Parks Blueberries, the U-Pick is open right now, and Parks is open from 8 to 6 daily. And you can find us at Longwoods Road, just east of Bothwell.
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3: Well, I'm back with another Top 20 this weekend with a new theme attached to it, and I'm calling this weekend's theme Just Thinking. Songs about thinking. Maybe they have thinking in the title, or the song is about us thinking. Why do bands write songs about just that, thinking? Well, there's a bunch of different reasons. One, introspection creates relatable lyrics. Most people spend a lot of time worrying, dreaming, remembering, or questioning things. Songs about those experiences connect with you. Also, inner thoughts create drama. A song doesn't need an external event if the conflict is happening inside someone's mind. Doubt, anxiety, obsession, hope, and confusion can all drive a story. All these songs about thinking. So let's giddy up and go. Song number 20 on my list. This guy recorded the hit version of this song, but the song was actually written by a guy by the name of Richie Cordell. And when the word think comes up in this song, it's being used in its everyday sense of believe, or it seems to me. The guy singing isn't saying he's deep in thought, he's expressing uncertainty in his life. The song is about a young couple trying to find privacy away from parents and other people. They look around and they think that nobody is watching, but they can't know with absolute certainty that nobody is watching. So I think sounds natural and realistic, and it's a huge part of this song.
0: Number 20.

0: Song number 19 on my list this weekend of just thinking songs. That was Harlequin with Thinking of You. And as with many rock songs, the title uses thinking because the emotional action is happening inside the narrator's mind. Nothing dramatic is occurring externally. The song is about being preoccupied with somebody, replaying memories, and looking forward to a future reunion. Thinking is in the title because the song's main subject is not an event, but a state of mind. So now we get on to song number 18 on my list. This song was not written by the band that recorded it. The song was written by a couple of guys, one Jack Conrad and Ray Kennedy. And the song is about a relationship that remains emotionally powerful despite doubts from other people. I'm sure you've been in a situation like that. You see a couple that's together and you wonder, how on earth are you still together? How on earth did you get together? It's kind of like that. The word think is used in the song because the song focuses on memory and affection rather than action. And you'll hear it in this song here.
1: Number 18.

0: The Jeff Healey Band, and I Think I Love You Too Much at number 17 on my list this weekend of just thinking songs. And by the way, did you know that that song was not written by Jeff Healey? It was written by Mark Knopfler, yes, of Dire Straits fame. And if you recognize some of the guitar work in that song, that's because Mark joined Jeff Healey during the recording of that song. And the phrase and title of the song, I Think I Love You Too Much, it's interesting because the word think, it doesn't mean the singer is carefully analyzing his emotions. It means, or it sounds like, a moment of realization. It just hit you. I think I love you too much. Ever been there? Now, let's get on to song number 16 on my list. This song was originally written for The Temptations back in 1971. And then this band heard The Temptations version and said, hey, we can do a version of this song a lot different and maybe a lot better than the original. And as for the title, it refers to the song's central idea, which is the narrator is fantasizing about a woman he loves, imagining marriage, a family, and a life together, but then realizes that none of it is real. That whole relationship exists only in his mind. The title of the song and the idea behind the song is that he admits that his dreams have been running away with him. You'll hear that in this song.
1: Number 16.

0: 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Coming up next, we'll get into the top 15. And we'll also explore other reasons why bands will write songs about thinking about things. Thinking is universal, but how does that translate to music? Song 15 and answers to all of that coming up next.
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0: We now get into the top 15 on Timeout's top 20 list of just thinking songs. Songs about just that. Now, there are a whole bunch of reasons why bands write songs about us thinking. They say that thoughts reveal character. Hearing what someone thinks tells you who they are much faster than hearing a list of facts about them. And also, thinking is universal. We all do it. But not everyone has experienced the same events. But everyone has worried, hoped, remembered, regretted, or imagined. So writing songs about all of that, thinking songs like that, and we form a connection with the song. And at number 15 is a song just like that. In an interview, this woman once said that this song was essentially her protest song. She said it was aimed at the people in her life who tell you what you should do or shouldn't do. Authority figures, critics, and other naysayers who try to control your choices. And as for the title of this song, it's a common phrase, and it's a challenge directed at someone who is acting superior or presumptuous of you. And the word think in this song, and title too, it isn't about reflection, memory, or love. It's part of a confrontation, and it's also part of her protest song.
1: Number 15.

0: Song number 14 on my list this weekend, Lou Reed with Think It Over. And the title phrase, Think It Over, it's a common expression, and it means consider it carefully before you decide. I'm sure we've all heard it and or used it. And in that song, Lou appears to be addressing another person and urging reflection about a relationship, about choices or a situation before taking action. And the phrase functions as advice, a warning, or even a plea, rather than a description of Lou's own thinking. Now we move on to song number 13 on my list. And the title of this song, it isn't about literal thinking or a philosophical statement. It's an idiom meaning something like, I think I finally understand, or I'm starting to realize the truth, or something is becoming clear to me. Eureka! In the context of this guy's early work, the word light usually represents a shift in awareness, often about love or direction in life. So the lyric and the title perfectly captures a moment where confusion turns into clarity.
1: Number 13.

The Beatles with Think for Yourself coming in at number 12 on my list this weekend. That song, by the way, written by George Harrison and released back in 1965 on their album Rubber Soul. And he didn't write it because of thinking in a philosophical sense so much as to deliver a message. Don't blindly accept what other people tell you. Make up your own mind. At the time George Harrison wrote that song, he was becoming more interested in things like questioning authority and mainstream opinions, individual awareness, and independent thought. And that's what drove him to put pen to paper and write that tune. Now we move on to song number 11 on my list. What is this song about? Hope and escape from a difficult or restrictive life. Imagining

0: better future or place, and pushing beyond limits that other people or circumstances put on you. What are the lyrics getting at here? Travel and movement, freedom and breaking away, searching for something bigger or more meaningful, or think of a future you want and then go and get it.
1: Number 11.

0: Tom Cochran and Wildest Dreams at number 11 on my list this weekend. Coming up next, we break into the top 10. A lot of you, when you first heard this song, you thought it was a literal road trip song. It's not. The guy who wrote and recorded this song said it's about the feeling of being driven by a dream and constantly moving toward it. Do you know what song that is? It's coming up.
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0: We now get into the top 10 on Timeout's Top 20 list of just thinking songs. Why do bands write songs about thinking? Well, a lot of these songs capture moments between actions. Real life isn't just things happening. It's also people processing what happened or deciding what to do next. For example, a song about a breakup is often less about the breakup itself and more about the thoughts that followed the breakup, or replaying conversations, or wondering what went wrong. song or imagining what could have been. So these songs about thinking inspire thought within you. Now, let's get to song number 10 on my list. This is a song about chasing a goal in life that you may never fully catch, but you keep chasing anyway. A lot of you thought that this was a song about literally taking a road trip, but the guy who wrote the song, he said the idea behind it is more symbolic. He said it's about the feeling of being driven by a dream and constantly moving toward it, even when it stays just out of reach. The dream in this song isn't one specific thing, like a job or a place, but it does represent ambition, freedom, and momentum. So when he sings this song, he's basically saying, I'm always chasing something bigger than where I am right now. And that chase never really ends.
1: Number 10.

0: Song number 9 on my list this weekend, and that was London Beat with I've Been Thinking About You. I'd be willing to bet that most, if not all of you, have been in this boat before. The song is about somebody who cannot stop thinking about a past romantic relationship, realizing feelings are still strong after thinking things were just friends. Thinking in that song doesn't mean philosophy or analysis. It means replaying memories. You ever thought back to your past relationships? What went right? What went wrong? Well, then that song was for you. Now, let's get on to song number 8 on my list. The guy who wrote this song said it came from a pretty simple idea. That being confusion or intense feelings of realizing you might be falling in love for the first time or again before you're even sure what it is, what that feeling is. The artist uses Think in this song on purpose because it shows uncertainty. I'm not 100% sure yet. It reflects how love often starts and it's confusing and hard to label, and it makes the lyric feel like a thought happening in real time. So instead of saying I am in love, the song stays in that in-between space. Something's happening to me and I think it's love.
1: Number 8.

0: Song number 7 on my list of just thinking songs, that was Go West with King of Wishful Thinking. That song was written in the late 1980s during a breakup period with the band. It's about trying to act fine after a relationship ends when you're actually not fine at all. So the title of that song, King of Wishful Thinking, it's meant to be ironic. The king is exaggerated pride, and wishful thinking is believing what you want to be true instead of what is really true. Now we get to song number 6 on my list. And the guy who wrote this song said the idea came from his interest in spirituality and Eastern philosophy, especially after he read the book Autobiography of a Yogi, which was a gift. That book was a gift to him from his buddy, George Harrison. And after reading that book, he said the ideas led him to think about dreams, not just as in sleep experiences, but as something deeper. In simple terms, he wrote it because he was exploring the idea that dreams and the mind itself can be a kind of guide through life's struggles. This song was written to help all of you through life.
1: Number 6.

0: Gary Wright and Dreamweaver at number 6 on my list this weekend. Coming up next, we'll get into the top 5. When we got this song, we all thought it was basically a little bit of an introspective song from the guy who wrote it about a breakup that he was going through. And he was asked about it many times. Is this a breakup song for you? His answer to that question is kind of confusing, but we'll get to song number 5 next.
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4: 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On Sunday from noon to 2, don't miss 2852 Mull Road in Blenheim. 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
0: We now get into the top 5 on Time-O's Top 20 list this weekend that I'm calling Just Thinking. Songs that make you think because they were written about us thinking. Why would bands write songs like that? Sounds complicated. It isn't really. Songwriting about thinking is often self-expression. A lot of musicians use songwriting to process their own experiences. So naturally, they write about what they're thinking and feeling. And a lot of us, when we first heard this song, we thought that the guy wrote it about himself and a breakup experience that he was going through. He was asked about it, and he's never really given a detailed, definitive explanation. He did say the emotional tone of this song fits that period of his life, though. And unlike a simple breakup song, this is a little more complex. The singer is hurt or disappointed, trying to sound calm and detached while telling the other person, and maybe himself as well, that leaving is fine. The phrase and the title of this song is basically saying, don't overanalyze this. I'm leaving and it's okay. Was this a breakup song that Bob Dylan wrote about himself? The short answer is maybe.
1: Number 5.
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0: Song number four on my list of just thinking songs this weekend, that's Rod Stewart, Do You Think I'm Sexy? And he swears to this very day that he did not write that song about himself. Rod said that the song came from watching social scenes in clubs and nightlife, and especially how people flirted with one another, and also misread signals between one another, and also built fantasies around attraction. Why the title has Think in it? In this case, Think is doing something very specific. It expresses uncertainty about somebody else's feelings, and it also highlights guessing or not knowing something. So it's not deep reflection. It's more like, are you into me or am I reading this wrong? Rod said that song was not about him. It was about watching people in nightclubs flirting with one another. Now we move on to song number three. And this song, the band said, was a quirky, self-aware love song about somebody who knows he's kind of odd or not impressive, but still believes he might be attractive or interesting to somebody else. And he also keeps imagining that the other person sees him differently than he sees himself. Why did they name this song with Think in the title? Well, it's important because it expresses uncertainty about perception and insecurity mixed with hope and self-awareness with a bit of humor. It's not a deep philosophical thinking song. It's more like, you could see me one way, but I'm hoping you see me another way.
1: Number three.

0: Elton John's Rocket Man, I think it's going to be a long time. It's song number two on my list this weekend. Elton wrote the music, but it was Bernie Taupin who wrote the words to that song back in 1971. And it was a science fiction-inspired reflection on isolation and distance, like being in outer space as an astronaut. And it was based loosely on a short story idea about an astronaut going to space for a long mission. But it's not really about space travel as technology. It uses space as a metaphor for feeling emotionally distant from home and family and the loneliness of long separations. That was Elton and Bernie thinking about touring and travel and fame and how that separates you from your loved ones. So in the title of the song and in the song itself, the I think there works the same way that you've noticed in other songs. It's not analysis, it's a feeling of realization that isn't fully controlled. So here we go. Coming up next, we get to song number one on my top 20 list this weekend of just thinking songs. And at number one, it is a song about thinking, but the word think does not show up in the title of the song. It's getting a little more creative than that. It's asking you to use your imagination a little bit more. That's why it's included on my list, and for that reason alone, that's why I put this song at number one. And that is coming up next.
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3: Well, here we are at number one on Timo's Top 20 list this weekend of just thinking songs. Songs about just that. Why would bands write songs about that?

0: he wrote called Grapefruit. In that book, there were short conceptual prompts that encouraged people to imagine different realities. The idea of imagination as a tool strongly shaped this song. Why is the word imagine so important in all of our lives? Well, unlike the Think songs I've been playing, the first 19, this one shifts from thinking to imagining. Think is an opinion, a memory, uncertainty, or reflection. Imagine is constructing a different reality in your mind. And the title of the song is intentional. It invites a mental experiment rather than a judgment in life. And that was the deeper purpose that he had in mind. He described this song as a peace message wrapped in a simple melody, and it was meant to be easy to understand and also to sing along with, so the idea itself would spread around the planet. And this song did. This song gets played all the time, all around the planet, because it did bring us together. It did get us to think about bigger and better possibilities, not just in our lives, but for everybody on Earth. And for that, I put this song here.
1: Number 1.

0: There it is, the whole Just Thinking top 20 list this weekend, wrapping up with John Lennon's Imagine. Once again, I thank you from the bottom of my heart for tuning in and taking little musical journeys with me and learning about the music that we love so much. I, behind the scenes, I love putting these lists together. I love doing the research behind the bands and the songs and the meanings and all that, because I learn about the songs that I love so much as well. So thank you for joining me. And I will be back next weekend with another top 20 list, another theme, same time, same station.
1: The Timeout Top 20 is hosted by Dave Timeout and produced by Taylor Dixon, a Blackburn Media production.